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The Symphony No. 7 by Antonín Dvořák, Alan Gilbert leading the NDR Elbe Philharmonie Orchestra here at the Elbe Philharmonie in Hamburg, Germany on SymphonyCast. The composer still scraping by when he wrote that work. He was teaching. He didn't even have a piano of his own when he began composing it. But it was universally hailed from its premiere, with the influential critic Donald Tovey eventually proclaiming it on par with Beethoven. Tovey, in fact, was a dedicated supporter of Dvorak's, and in his writings, he helped raise the composer's stature further in later years. Alan Gilbert, the American music director of this German orchestra, he's held the post since 2019, taking some final bows with his orchestra. I'm Steve Seal. The NDR Elbe Philharmonie was in the spotlight on this week's Symphony Cast with music by Anna Klein, Anders Hilborg, and Antonín Dvořák. You can listen again from our website, yourclassical.org/symphonycast. 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Again, that's yourclassical.org/symphonycast. And be sure to like us on Facebook as well. With the time we have remaining, we'll listen to a couple more performances by this German radio orchestra. First from Ferruccio Busoni, his Tanzwalzer with Werner Andres Albert leading the NDR Elbe Philharmonie Orchestra on SymphonyCast.

Tanzwalzer by Ferruccio Busoni, the NDR Elbphilharmonie Orchestra, led by Werner Andres Albert, here on SymphonyCast. This week's showcased orchestra, the NDR Elbphilharmonie Orchestra, was founded by British occupation forces after World War II as part of Radio Hamburg, the only radio station in what would become West Germany that had not been destroyed during the war. The first concert was given in 1945 and has since seen many major conductors come through its ranks in the music director position, including Herbert Blomstedt, Klaus Tennstedt, John Elliott Gardner, and Christoph von Dachnagy. Here's one more performance from the NDR Elbphilharmonie Orchestra, this time led by conductor Leo McFall, in the Symphony No. 1 by Emily Mayer on SymphonyCast.

0: The Symphony No. 1 by Emily Mayer. Leo McFall conducted the NDR Elbphilharmonie Orchestra on SymphonyCast. 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I'm Steve Seal. 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

There's a palace in the city of Prague where Mozart stayed once on one of his many visits there. Today it's a 5-star hotel called The Mozart. And that tells you a lot about how the residents of that city loved the composer. They adored him for a time, even more so than the residents of his own Austrian hometown of Salzburg. He and his music were so well received there, he wrote them their own symphony. Symphony number 38 by Mozart, known as his Prague Symphony. And why not? We'll have the Prague Chamber Orchestra play for us in about 20 minutes. Pekka Kuusisto, violin here with the Tapiola Sinfonietta of Finland. And he'll also handle the conducting duties in some Finnish music. And this is the Humoresque number 3 by Jean Sibelius.

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Pekka Kosisto, violin, and also handling the conducting duties there with the Tapiola Sinfonietta, Humoresque Number 3 by Jean Sibelius, an all-Finnish affair there. Thanks for tuning in. I'm Steve Seal. It's a Tuesday night. We're going to enjoy a symphony with good feeling all around from Mozart, kind of mutual appreciation work in about 12 minutes here. From Ferruccio Busoni, this is a piece called Tanzwalzer, which is sort of a funny title, because it basically means dance waltz, waltz dance. I don't know what a waltz is if it's not a dance, but here's Orchestre de la Suisse Romande, conducted by Kazuki Yamada.

0: Tanzwalzer, dance, waltz, waltz dance, jazz, blues, blues jazz. The orchestra of Suisse Romande, conducted by Kazuki Yamada, music of Ferruccio Busoni.
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0: Mozart had a really strong connection with Prague, visiting five times between 1787 and 1791. The city adored him. The opera Don Giovanni was premiered there. There's today a five-star hotel called the Mozart Prague, located in the historic Pachtuv Palace, where Mozart stayed once. He once said, "My Praguers understand me," contrasting his reception in Vienna, where they were a bit more fickle, as it turns out. And he wrote them a symphony, the Symphony No. 38, known as the Prague Symphony. And here it is with the Prague Chamber Orchestra, led by Sir Charles McCarris.

0: The Symphony No. 38, the Prague Symphony by Mozart, written for the citizens of Prague who adored Wolfgang Amadeus, even more so than the citizens of his own hometown in Austria. The Prague Chamber Orchestra, conducted by Sir Charles Mackerras.
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To say something is elegiac is to say it's like an elegy. It's melancholy, plaintive, sorrowful. But sometimes it's also defined as nostalgic. I wonder if that's kind of how Grieg saw it in his two elegiac melodies. Sadness is lovely sometimes. Grieg's music coming up this hour. I'm Steve Seal. Three soliloquies from Gerald Finzi's music for Shakespeare's Love's Labour's Lost.

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three soliloquies from Gerald Finzi's music for Shakespeare's Love's Labour's Lost. Good evening. Our classical music for this Tuesday evening is underway. My name is Steve Seal. And this is music of Bach that has come to be known by an unfortunate title, I think. The Air on the G String. It's so silly. That's why a lot of musicians will call it anything but that. Air on G, from the Orchestral Suite number 3, I hear quite often. This is an arrangement for harp and flute, Isabel Perrin and Shigenori Kudo, respectively.

The Air from the Orchestral Suite No. 3 by Bach, arranged for harp and flute, Isabel Perrin and Shigenori Kudo, respectively. 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All right, I've done this for decades, and this is the first time I've ever looked into this. The background of the two elegiac melodies by Grieg, they were originally two pieces for piano and voice, and they were actually settings of poems by a Norwegian poet named Åsmund Olavsson Vinje, and the first one was called The Wounded Heart. The second one, the title is sometimes shared. It is The Last Spring. I always thought it meant last spring, like spring of last year. No, it describes, the poet describes the beauty of a countryside in spring. He thinks it might be his last spring before he dies. That's really sad. Two elegiac melodies by Grieg.

0: Two elegiac melodies by Grieg, the Gothenburg Symphony Orchestra, was led by Naomi Järvi.
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0: It's a hop, skip, and a jump from Norway now to Sweden. And this music of Andres Hallén, who was a Swedish romantic composer, born right around the same time as Grieg, who we just heard a moment ago, but lived a bit longer until 1925. Heavily influenced by Wagner, as it turns out. This is a piano quartet, though, by Andres Hallén.

0: Piano Quintet is by the Swedish composer Andreas Hallen. Violin, Daniel Migdal, Albin Usjärvi, viola, Amelie Stahlheim, cello, and Peter Friis Johansson, the piano.
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0: And this is from the English composer Frank Bridge. It's called Dance Poem. Is it a dance? Is it a poem? Perhaps it's both. Maybe it's a poetic dance. Let's listen and see.

0: Dance Poem by Frank Bridge. It was Richard Hickox and the BBC National Orchestra of Wales.
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composer of this music might be better remembered for who his famous friends were than for his own music. He was pals with Rainer Maria Rilke, the painter Wassily Kandinsky. Later, he was the man who arranged some of the music of the famous and famously mysterious guru and mystic G.I. Gurdjieff. Thomas de Hartmann was his name, and I'm going to bring you his cello concerto coming up tonight. It's a pretty substantial work. Cellist Matt Heimovitz is a fan, and he's going to play in it for us in about 15 minutes. But since I mentioned it, let's listen to some of the music of G.I. Gurdjieff first. Yes, he composed. And this is one of his short pieces played here by Seruj Krajian.

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That's called Saeed Chant and Dance No. 29 by G.I. Gurdjieff, played by Seruj Krajian. Good evening. How are you? It's Tuesday night. Classical music is underway here. I'm Steve Seal, and we're going to listen to a fascinating lesser-known cello concerto by a Ukrainian composer who was friends with some pretty major movers in history. But he himself is not quite as well known. Thomas de Hartmann was his name. From the Nocturnes for Orchestra by Claude Debussy, not to be confused with the Piano Nocturnes, which, confusingly, are an entirely different work. This is Nuages, Clouds.

0: Nuage, Clouds, from the Orchestral Nocturnes by Debussy, played there by the Berlin Philharmonic, led by Claudio Abbado.
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0: Thomas de Hartmann was a Ukrainian-born composer and pianist who lived from the late 19th to mid-20th century. De Hartmann himself is sometimes given a bit of extra historical weight by mentioning some of the famous associates that he called friends, like Rilke and Vasily Kandinsky, and especially the Armenian philosopher, teacher, and mystic G.I. Gurdjieff, who actually became his own spiritual teacher during his life. De Hartmann's name often shows up as the arranger of Gurdjieff's own musical compositions for piano. But one of De Hartmann's own music. Well, I'm going to play you his cello concerto tonight, which has received a new recording with the esteemed cellist Matt Heimowitz here with the MDR Leipzig Radio Symphony Orchestra led by Dennis Russell Davies.

0: The Cello Concerto by Thomas de Hartmann. Matt Heimowitz played the cello there with the MDR Leipzig Radio Symphony. Dennis Russell Davies conducted.
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0: 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Lovely, elegant little music, pieces of music here. 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

0: the suite from the score to the film Eternity and a Day by the Greek composer Eleni Kalandrou.
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The Latvian composer Petras Vasks said he had a vision one night. An angel hovered over the world, observing the state of the ravaged earth, with tears in his eyes, and yet an almost imperceptible loving touch of his wings brings comfort and healing. Vasks said, "This piece is a response to the pain." He called it Lonely Angel. And it's a kind of violin concerto in all but name. We'll listen to violinist Mari Samuelsson play it for us coming up this hour. Right next door to Latvia is Estonia, and this is music of Arvo Pärt.

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for Alina by Arvo Pärt. Possibly his gentlest piece. Katya Bunyatishvili played it for us. It's classical music for the late hours of Tuesday evening, and thanks for tuning in. I'm Steve Seal. Got a few modern things for you here to start off the hour. Something from France in the earlier years of the 20th century, later on, but here from Petras Vasks, the wonderful contemporary Latvian composer, and a piece that is quite typical of his incredible sensitivity, which is called Lonely Angel. It came from a vision, he said, he had, perhaps a dream, maybe just a daydream. An angel hovering over the world, observing its sad state and the ravaged earth with tears in his eyes, but still bringing a loving touch with his wings, bringing comfort and healing. Violinist Mari Samuelson here with Jonathan Stockhammer and the Berlin Concerthaus Orchestra, Lonely Angel by Vasks.

Lonely Angel by Petrus Vasks. Murray Samuelson, violin. Jonathan Stockhammer led the Berlin Concerthaus Orchestra. 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

0: called Stasis by Ola Yalo, played by the composer.
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0: I misspoke earlier. Ernest Chausson didn't quite live to the 20th century. He might have. He actually died in 1899. At the age of 44, he died in a terrible bicycling accident, actually. But no, he did not survive to the 20th century. This is a chamber concerto by Ernest Chausson here with the Jupiter String Quartet, violinist Suvin Kim, Jeremy Dank at the piano.

0: The Chamber Concerto by French composer Ernest Chausson, the Jupiter String Quartet, joined by violinist Suvin Kim, pianist Jeremy Dank there too.
1: Suspense, drama, romance. 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

When you think of love, is there a certain person that comes to mind? Maybe somebody that you're in love with currently. Maybe a long-lost love from the past, or the one that got away. Maybe you think about a rom-com and how that kind of love doesn't exist in real life. Well, it sure does. This is music that the composer wrote while he was in love. He was a young person, and the person he loved rejected him. And still, this music is some of the loveliest love songs out there. And we'll hear the whole thing coming up in about 40 minutes. I'm Jalene Kahn, and I hope you're doing well. It's great to have your company. Thanks a lot for being here. Bournemouth Sinfonietta with conductor Richard Stute play this piece by Carl Nielsen. It's called Little Sweet.

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0: That piece of music marked a turning point in Carl Nielsen's career. He was pretty young when he wrote it, and it became one of the first pieces that he conducted himself. Little Sweet by Carl Nielsen. Richard Stute conducted Bournemouth Sinfonietta on Music Through the Night. Music written about love is coming up in about 20 minutes. The kind of love that leaves you heartbroken. I hope you can stick around.
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0: This piece of music is credited to composer Peter Schickele, who also has an alter ego named Petey Q. Bach. Petey Q. Bach is the fictional forgotten son of Johann Sebastian Bach, and some of Schickele's music has been attributed to Petey Q., but not this oboe concerto.

oboist Pamela Pekka and Moscow Philharmonic Orchestra, led by Paul Freeman, and an oboe concerto by Peter Schickele on Music Through the Night. Antonin Dvorak wants you to imagine a young person in love. That's what this music is all about. He wrote it shortly after being rejected by a romantic interest. Selections from Cypresses by Dvorak.

0: One of the earliest surviving works from Dvorak, Selections from Cypresses, performed there by the Cypress String Quartet on Music Through the Night.
1: And Joyce's are Franck's Grand Symphonic Piece, plus contemporary works by Judith Weir, Pamela Decker, and David Dahl, and the Butterfly Lovers Concerto from China, as we revisit the American Guild of Organists' San Francisco convention for a recital sampler, this week on Pipe Dreams from American Public Media. I'm Michael Barone. 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

When you go on vacation, do you usually bring something home as a memento of your time away? I know some people that really love to bring home a piece of art from wherever they visited. I tend to gravitate towards jewelry or t-shirts. I'm actually wearing a t-shirt from my last vacation at Yosemite National Park. Well, it's easy to understand why composers might bring back a souvenir in the form of music during their travels. When Italian composer Ottorino Respighi went to Brazil with his wife in 1927, they became fascinated by the music, by the street festivities, and also by the nature that they encountered. Exotic rainforests and animals. And it's his trip to Brazil that inspired this music, which is like looking through a scrapbook of photos from that vacation. Brazilian Impressions by Ottorino Respighi.

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Thanks.

0: a souvenir of the composer's trip to Brazil. Altorino Respighi's Brazilian Impressions. We heard the Dallas Symphony Orchestra with conductor Eduardo Mata on Music Through the Night. Solo Chopin piano music is coming up in just a minute, and still to come, a Felix Mendelssohn violin concerto.
1: 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I hope you'll be here too on WGUC Cincinnati.
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0: Pianist Ingrid Fleeter grew up in Argentina, where it's common to have a piano in your home. And she remembers that both of her parents played piano, not professionally, but she says it's thanks to them that she found her passion for music. Here's Fleeter playing Chopin, Mazurka No. 36.

Ingrid Fleeter says that Chopin's music is the best school for young pianists. We heard Fleeter play Chopin's Mazurka No. 36 on Music Through the Night. This violin concerto by Felix Mendelssohn took him about 6 years to write. Some think that's because of self-doubt. Some think it's because he was hard at work on another piece, a symphony. This would end up being the last concerto written by Felix Mendelssohn before he died.

0: That would end up being the last concerto written by Felix Mendelssohn before he died. A violin concerto in E minor. We heard violinist Nadia Salerno-Sonnenberg and New York Chamber Symphony, led by conductor Gerard Schwartz on Music Through the Night. Thanks a lot for being here tonight. It's always great to have your company. I'm Jalene Kahn.
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Do you remember when you first started working at home when COVID began? You probably started out just setting up your laptop at your dining room table. But then you slowly realized that you might need an actual office, or at least a private space. Maybe you revamped a closet or a spare bedroom. You had to get creative. Did you ever go outside and do meetings in your yard or at the park? Did you ever find that that really helped your productivity, or at the very least, your mood? Coming up, we'll hear some music from a composer who preferred to work outside. And you can really tell with this piece. It mimics a bird call, something she loved to do with music. That's coming up in about a half an hour.

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That university was Harvard. 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

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Claude Debussy wanted to capture the slow, labored birth of things in nature and that gradual blossoming in spring. And that's what he does with this piece.

0: Spring by Claude Debussy, performed by Radio Luxembourg Orchestra on Music Through the Night. And what happens during spring? More birds appear. Music all about bird songs, coming up next.
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0: Amy Beach is a composer who loved to work outside, and she loved to imitate bird calls in her music. And with this piece, she imitates the hermit thrush, a chunky, plump little bird with spots on its chest. A Hermit Thrush at Eve by Amy Beach.

Joanne Polk with music by Amy Beach called A Hermit Thrush at Eve. Let's stick with the birdwatching theme for this next performance. It's called The Lark, Franz Joseph Haydn's String Quartet No. 53.

0: Hagen Quartet with Haydn's String Quartet No. 53, called The Lark.
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4: 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Music for your heart, mind, and spirit.

pianist Andras Schiff has some very strong opinions about certain things. And one of those things is historical instruments. For most of his career, Schiff was not shy when talking about how he felt about the use of historical instruments. He loathed them. He proudly played composers like Brahms, Bach, and Beethoven on modern pianos. With time and experience, also brought a big change in his attitude towards this. This is a great example of how you're allowed to change your mind, and you'll hear the very distinct thing that happened to him that helped him change his mind. Coming up in about 40 minutes. This music paints a picture of a calm summer afternoon. Imagine being at the edge of a country road, walking along a line of linden trees, and a couple walks hand in hand. Under the Lindens by Jules Massenet.

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0: oboist Ray Still, and Academy of London with conductor Richard Stomp, playing an oboe concerto by Richard Strauss on Music Through the Night. A Beethoven piano sonata is coming up in about 10 minutes. I hope you can stick around.
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0: This composer had a really hard life. His mother died about a year after he was born, and then when he was a teenager, his father died. He eventually fell into poverty, lost his sight, and earned money as a street performer, performing each day in the public square. Like most pieces of music by Yan Jun Hua, this piece was not recorded until very late in his life. It's called Reflection of the Moon in the Urquan Spring.

The China National Symphony Orchestra with conductor Zhuowang Cheng playing Reflection of the Moon in the Erquan Spring by Yan Junhua on Music Through the Night. For a long time, Andras Schiff loathed historical instruments. And then he had an experience that changed his mind. He went to Salzburg and played Mozart's piano. And it was the first time he had met an original instrument. And he says that experience completely changed him. Schiff will play Beethoven for us now, Piano Sonata No. 13.

0: Andras Schiff with Beethoven's Piano Sonata No. 13.
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2: 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I'm Michael Barone. 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

0: I was probably 3 years old. I mean, my mother started me on the real piano when I was three. I had a toy piano before that. But I probably played an easy minuet or something when I was three or four, for sure.
1: That's Angela Hewitt talking about being 3 or 4 years old when she first played piano. Whenever I hear her talking about that, I think of the 3 and 4 year olds that I know, who can hardly even get the shoes on the right feet when they're unsupervised. Coming up, Angela Hewitt performs in about 20 minutes. Isata Kane Mason plays the first movement from Fanny Mendelssohn's piano sonata called Easter.

From Fanny Mendelssohn's Easter Sonata, that was the first movement played by Isita Kane Mason. Coming up, some immature music by Felix Mendelssohn. You'll find out what I mean by that in about 20 minutes. Also a performance by pianist Angela Hewitt in about 15 minutes. Concert Arts Orchestra with conductor Robert Irving play music from the early 1900s. This story is all about a count who dressed in disguise as a woman to create a diversion at a carnival. The Good-Humored Ladies by Vincenzo Tomasini.

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The Good-Humored Ladies by Vincenzo Tomasini. Robert Irving conducted Concert Arts Orchestra on Music Through the Night. Everyone had to get creative during the pandemic to stay in front of customers, to keep the doors open, and to have an audience. Musicians performed at home and invited you into their living room, and that's exactly what pianist Angela Hewitt did. What I liked about her videos during COVID, and I still remember this clearly, is that she would set the camera up on the piano, and all you could really see were her fingers just flying across the keys. I think those videos are still online, and in some cases, you'll find her playing music by François Couperin.

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0: Felix Mendelssohn was a child prodigy, writing music from the time he was a little kid. They say he wrote his most mature music when he was about 18, but he had been writing music for a while before that. So maybe you could call this some of his immature music? One of many symphonies that he wrote as a preteen, String Symphony No. 3.

0: String Symphony No. 3 by Felix Mendelssohn. He wrote that, along with a few other symphonies like it, between the ages of 12 and 14. We heard Amadeus Ensemble with conductor Anezka Duzmal on Music Through the Night. 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
0: Neville Mariner conducts Academy of St. Martin in the Fields with Faust ballet music by Charles Gounod.

0: Faust Ballet Music by Charles Gounod. Neville Mariner conducted Academy of St. Martin in the Fields. I'm Jalene Kahn. Thanks for being here.
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3: This is the Composer's Datebook for May 13th. I'm John Burge. On today's date in 1875, American conductor Theodore Thomas, a passionate advocate for both old and new music, led the Cincinnati May Festival in the first American performance of Johann Sebastian Bach's Magnificat. Bach composed this work in 1723, originally for Christmas use in Leipzig, then revised the score in 1733. The American premiere, 142 years later, was also revised since the original instrumentation was expanded for a large 19th century orchestra. And Bach probably would have been astonished at the size of the Cincinnati chorus. Bach's Magnificat served as the opener for a festival performance of Beethoven's Ninth Symphony. The Beethoven was a huge success, and Cincinnati newspapers reported that Ninth Symphomania was breaking out in their city. But the newspapers were less impressed with Bach's Magnificat. The Cincinnati Commercial opined, "The work is difficult in the extreme. Most of the chorus abounds with rambling subdivisions. We consider the Magnificat the weakest thing the chorus has undertaken, possessing no dramatic character and incapable of conveying the magnitude of the labor that has been expended upon its inconsequential intricacies." Well, whatever they thought in 1875, we suspect American audiences and performers have gotten a little more used to Bach's inconsequential intricacies since then. Composer's Datebook is produced by APM, American Public Media, in conjunction with the American Composers Forum, reminding you that all music was once new.
2: Good morning. It's 61 degrees now, on the windy side, too. Not as much rain fell as I was anticipating. Little leftover rain happening. Partly cloudy to mostly sunny today with a high of around 70, so all in all, going to be a pretty good day. Partly cloudy in mid-60s for tomorrow. 61 right now. Reds fell to the Nationals 10-4 last night, and just heard the Bengals will be playing a game in Spain next season versus Atlanta. Be playing in Madrid.
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0: Early Baroque music from German composer Samuel Scheidt. We heard his Battle Suite done by American Brass Quintet here on Classical WGUC. 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
1: Emerging from the despair and distancing of the COVID-19 lockdowns, flutist Brandon Patrick George and pianist Brian Waghorn found themselves playing one of the first public concerts in New York City. 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
0: Kentucky Symphony Orchestra is in our Cincinnati spotlight today, 10 o'clock this morning and 5 this afternoon. All about their upcoming Simon and Garfunkel concert. Benjamin Britten's mid-20th century opera, Gloriana, was composed for the coronation of Queen Elizabeth. In 1953, she went from princess to queen. From the opera, these are courtly dances played by Royal Philharmonic and conductor Andre Previn. Classical music from Cincinnati Public Radio and WGUC.

0: The Benjamin Britten Courtly Dances from Gloriana, the Coronation Opera. Andre Previn there on WGUC led the Royal Philharmonic. 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
0: Well, the rain seems to have picked up a little bit and should be moving out of the area by 9 or 10 this morning. Right now we're at 60 degrees. This music by American composer Joan Tower was commissioned in 2001 by 65 smaller symphony orchestras across America, pooling their resources to get it done, and featuring the melody of America the Beautiful. It's titled Made in America. Leonard Slatkin conducts the Nashville Symphony on WGUC.

0: That's called Made in America. It's music composed by Joan Tower on Classical WDGUC. Done by the Nashville Symphony, and Leonard Slatkin was conducting.
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0: Gioachino Rossini's 20th opera out of 39 that he composed was Cinderella, written in 1817. The opera overture is performed here in WGUC by the Cincinnati Symphony with conductor Thomas Shippers.

0: Overture from the Rossini opera Cinderella on Classical WGUC. Thomas Shippers led the Cincinnati Symphony Orchestra. That was first performed in 1817, and for a long, long time, Cincinnati has been known for all of our beautiful parks. Cincinnati dates the beginning of its park system to that year, 1817, when the city accepted the donation of land downtown from the Pyatt brothers, John and Benjamin Pyatt, for a market. But because there were other markets in the area, it was made into a park. 8th Street Park, later named after President Garfield was assassinated, Garfield Park, and in 1940 it became Pyatt Park.
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That was composed in 1944 by Lucas Foss, called Three American Pieces. The Buffalo Philharmonic with violinist Nikki Chewy and Joanne Folletta conducting. 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

0: 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WGUC will always be grateful to Mrs. Nippert for her love of classical music and belief in WGUC's service to the community.
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0: A quick phone call, 2 or 3 minutes on the phone, 513-419-7155. 419-7155. 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When you set up a monthly sustaining membership on your credit card, you can choose to give $5 or $10 a month, $20 a month if you'd like, whatever works best for you. 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That number is 513-419-7155 to make your contribution. And if you're a current sustainer, but you have a new credit card or expiration date, now would be a great time to call to update your information. Same number, 513-419-7155. 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
0: Sharon Isbin founded the guitar department at Juilliard School. Sharon is the soloist here on this recording of the Vivaldi Guitar Concerto in D, and she's working with the Pacific Quartet on WGUC. We'll take your phone call while we're enjoying this Vivaldi and Sharon Isbin, 513-419-7155.

0: She's one of the best out there today. She's guitarist Sharon Isbin, working there with the Pacifica Quartet, playing Guitar Concerto in D by Antonio Vivaldi.
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11: Hi there, I'm Thane Maynard. Walking in the Lynx Prairie area of southeast Ohio on a late winter day, I was amazed to see an abundance of flying ants. I knew it was a mating ritual, so I dug in to learn more. In many ant species, what are called alates are the winged reproductive individuals, future queens and males, whose primary role is to disperse from the nest and establish new colonies. What makes alate winter ants remarkable is their timing. Rather than waiting for the warmth of spring or summer, some species prepare their alates for flights that coincide with the cold months. This strategy helps them avoid competition with the swarms of other ants that emerge in warmer seasons. During winter, these alates remain protected in the nest, conserving energy while external temperatures drop. Their development continues slowly but steadily, allowing them to take advantage of the first mild days of late winter and early spring when predators are fewer and humidity is higher, ideal conditions for successful mating flights. By emerging early, they increase the likelihood that new queens will find suitable nesting sites before the busy biological rush of spring.
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0: We are raising funds to keep on keeping on with full-time classical public radio here in Cincinnati. 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And don't be concerned about how much or how little it is. It doesn't matter. Russian composer and student of Rimsky-Korsakov, Anatol Liadov, arranged these 8 Russian folk songs in 1904. They're played by the Slovak Philharmonic here on Classical WGUC.

0: Anatol Liadov's eight Russian folk songs on Classical WDGUC. 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
1: 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So we're going to start with Kate Furlong. Kate is not only a member of both stations, but volunteers during our fun drives. So welcome, Kate. What is it you like about WVXU, WGUC?
2: I love the constant news with commentary, with insightful commentary. And I love the music, the variety of music. And I love the commentary on the music from the wonderful people who support it. I don't know if your title is DJ.
1: Announcer is actually, well, yes, yes.
2: How long have you been a member? I moved back to Cincinnati in 1995, so I would say shortly after 1995. I really appreciate it and glad to have you as part of the crowd.
1: This is Dr. James Walker. You've been in Cincinnati for many, many years. How long have you been listening?
3: Probably since I first got here. I was used to Michigan Ann Arbor Radio, public radio, and then I came here. It's a very fine station. So since 1980.
1: Do you listen to both WVXU and WGUC?
3: I do, yeah. I like the classical, diversity of the classical selections. I like some of the special programs on VXU, like the cooking shows and sometimes the travel show, but mostly the cooking shows.
2: When I am in other cities and I notice that they don't have constant national public radio and constant classical music, I think, wow, we're lucky. We're very lucky here. And not sometimes even cities that are bigger than us, you can't find it, because that's one of the first things I do is try to find the public radio stations. And ours always comes out looking good.
1: And that's thanks to members like you.
0: Most certainly is. 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Quote says, music, once admitted to the soul, becomes a sort of spirit and never dies. Well, that's especially true of classical music. It has a way of imprinting on you. And once you love a piece, you'll always love that piece and probably never get tired of hearing it. 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
0: I'll follow up with another. Patty Mulliman, thank you very much. Jean and Connie Sherwood, that goes for you too. 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American composer Florence Price wrote this piece called Dances in the Canebrakes. It was one of her last pieces in 1953, the year she died of a stroke in June of that year in Chicago. And this is the hometown orchestra there in Chicago, Chicago Sinfonietta on Classical WGUC, Dances in the Canebrakes.

0: That's one of many, many pieces written by Florence Price in the middle of the 20th century and then lost for decades and not really, not found until, I think it was 2009. A lot of her music was found and the world became aware of the great American composer, Florence Price. Dances in the Canebrake. Mei-Ann Chen conducted Chicago Sinfonietta on GUC.
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2: Thank you just doesn't seem like enough. 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
1: 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He wrote the Prague waltzes, and we heard the waltzes done by the Detroit Symphony, led by Antal Durati.
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4: 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Hi, this is Christian Kohlberg, and I am the principal viola with the Cincinnati Symphony Orchestra.
1: Appreciate it, Christian. Thank you very much. We are at 61 degrees now. It really has cleared up. Another blue sky day. 61 now. We should make it to about 70 this afternoon. 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
0: 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J.R. Cassidy joins us at 10 this morning and 5 this afternoon on the Cincinnati Spotlight, talking about the upcoming Kentucky Symphony Orchestra concert. Did you know that Beethoven's Fur Elise wasn't discovered until 40 years after his death? Now, there are 100,000 who tune in to WGUC every week for classical music, but there are so many more people who don't know Cincinnati has a classical station. 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

0: Franz Joseph Haydn's Symphony No. 58 in F on WGUC. Trevor Pinnock conducted the English Concert, a group that he co-founded. 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It's 8:45 now and 63 degrees.
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0: You know, looking back over the past 12 months, we've accomplished a lot in our new home in Evanston here on Dana Avenue. We hit a milestone with the Building Connections capital campaign, reaching 73% of our goal and counting. 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
6: Mi nombre es Víctor Vélez, soy músico y autor. 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

0: Sarah Kunzel conducting the Cincinnati Pops Orchestra with music from a ballet by Ira Khachaturian, Spartacus. Spartacus was written in 1954 by Khachaturian. That year, the great Chuck Harmon became the first African-American to play for the Cincinnati Reds. Chuck lived in Gulf Manor. He was a Grand Marshal in the Gulf Manor 4th of July parade one year, and he was so very special with the kiddos. They're a truly great gentleman. 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
1: My name is Sonia Yvette Morales Matos. I'm a music teacher, but I'm also a composer. I listen to the radio, the news, every day in the morning. Also the music in the afternoons, because it helps me to relax in my way back home. I have written some music for the CSO that they performed for their educational program last March. The title was Tropical Overture, and I'm in the process of writing something else for them. Yes, so it's like I love to collaborate with the musicians. I play with a salsa band in town, so I'm involved in a lot of activities in Cincinnati, especially when the summer comes and we have the opportunity to have the salsa on the square.
0: Oh, thank you, Sonia. Thank you. 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

0: Mr. Brahms. We heard the fourth movement from Brahms' second piano concerto with the great French pianist Hélène Grimaud, performing with Vienna Phil, led by Andres Nelsons on Classical WGUC.
1: Special thanks to Starlight Donut Lab on Carter Avenue in Norwood for providing donuts to volunteers and staff. We appreciate it.
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1: Talking that goes on. And they introduce pieces of music, they explain them a little bit, and then you just listen to the music. Classical music is something you have to sit and appreciate and then contemplate after you hear it. I work at a large hospital in the area, and I'm a deployment administrator, and I work in information systems. So my job is to manage the deployment and installation of hundreds of different applications hospital-wide, including new versions of the operating systems and whatnot. And it's a very stressful job from time to time. Not always, but there are very stressful points. And I usually have WGUC playing in the background, and I've found out that I seem to be able to concentrate better with it playing in the background than with it not. Hello, I'm Chris Eckler, and I'm a lifelong WGUC listener.
0: Great to hear that, Chris. 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And another says, we have been listeners since 1976 when we first moved to Cincinnati. That's long-time listenership. Thank you so very much. 513-419-7155 or WGUC.org. Hornace Barry Tuckwell is soloist and conducts the English Chamber Orchestra playing Mozart's Horn Concerto No. 2 in E-flat, classical music from Cincinnati Public Radio.

0: Mozart's music on WJUC, the Horn Concerto No. 2 in E-flat, done by Barry Tuckwell, soloist and conductor of the English Chamber Orchestra, on Classical 90.9. 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
0: We'll echo that. Thank you very, very much. 9:26 now. I'm Brian O'Donnell. 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
0: This music from American composer, producer, songwriter, arranger, conductor, and author. He has just released a new book about his humanitarian work in India. Joseph Curiali composed this piece, commissioned by the University of Wyoming Symphony Orchestra in commemoration of the new millennium. It's called Wind River, I Am, and is done here on WGUC by the London Symphony Orchestra. And he, Joseph Curiali, is conductor.

0: written by Joseph Curiali and performed by Joseph Curiali, conducting the London Symphony Orchestra. Piece called Wind River, I Am, on Classical WGUC, your companion throughout the day.
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2: Hi, I'm Eva Sosa Grandison, and I have been living in Cincinnati for 30 some odd years. One of the things about coming to Cincinnati that made me feel like I was home was finding this home with Cincinnati Public Radio. I used to serve on the board here, and I used to volunteer for many, many fun drives. And I'm so excited to be able to come back into this new facility. It was exciting to see the dreams, the ideas, and the priorities that were discussed in the former boardroom actually come to life in this beautiful facility right now. To be able to walk through what was once a dream, basically, and to see it come to reality, pulls up my heartstrings.
0: You know, this is the end of the first year here in our permanent home on Dana Avenue in Evanston. And it was a busy, busy year. We produced more than 20 studio sessions with local musicians, hosted cast members from the Broadway series for live performances in our studio, and welcomed six local celebs to serve as guest hosts on the air. And that was a fun week. Today, we're celebrating all of those accomplishments and asking for your contributions so we can do even more in the coming year. And it's easy to do. 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How about it? 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
0: 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George Gershwin had spent 2 weeks in Havana, Cuba in 1932 and was big time inspired to compose music from the music he was hearing there. And he did. The piece premiered in New York City that same year and was a tremendous success. Gershwin wrote, I really believe, the most exciting night I have ever had. 17,845 people paid to get in, and just about 5,000 were at the closed gates trying to fight their way in unsuccessfully. That was the premiere of what was then called Rumba. He changed it to the Cuban Overture. Here it is, done by the Rochester Philharmonic on WGUC. Conducting is Jeff Tysick.

0: Oh, the rhythms. I read where George Gershwin even brought some of those percussion pieces, instruments, back to New York City. I guess, I don't know if they weren't available then, or maybe he just got turned on to them for the first time there in Havana, Cuba. The Cuban Overture from Gershwin, done by the Rochester Philharmonic. Jeff Tysick was conducting. 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
3: Kentucky Symphony Orchestra on stage this weekend. Here's J.R. Cassidy.
4: I guess I'm still crazy after all of these years, right? But the KSO is going to close out its 34th season with an evening of Simon and Garfunkel that we call Parsley, Sage, Rosemary, and Thyme. It's an opportunity to do something a little bit different. We have this wonderful arranger in Terry LaBolt, who has written, now I counted them up, 454 arrangements for the KSO over the years. And so we're actually going to present him with the KSO Crystal Baton. This will be the third one we've ever given out in 34
3: Sweet.
4: Years. I mean, most deserving, because without him, I don't know whether we'd still be here.
3: But you're right. This is a little different. This is pop music, but written by one of the best melodists ever.
4: Of course. You know, Paul wrote all the songs, right?
3: Yeah.
4: And, you know, they really did create a niche of kind of neo-folk rock back in the early 60s. And, you know, Simon and Garfunkel broke up in 1970, I believe it was. And they went their separate ways. Paul obviously went on to a lucrative solo career, and we're doing some of the things that went into the 80s also with Paul. And then Art kind of did a little bit of solo recording here and there. We cover some of his stuff too. So you're getting three-decade look at Simon and Garfunkel and what they did both together and then separately too.
3: That's what I'm thinking. How in the world do you edit this down to a 90-minute show?
4: It's 20 songs.
3: And you could have done 200.
4: It was hard to kick some out.
3: Give us a couple titles.
4: Of course, The Sound of Silence and Feeling Groovy. We're also going to do Their America and Bridge Over Troubled Water. Seriously, we have 20 hits that everybody will recognize. The concert is this Friday, May 15th, 7:30 p.m. at Greaves Concert Hall on the campus of Northern Kentucky University. Bring the entire family. Let them know that we had good music back then.
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0: That pretty serenade, written by Camille Saint-Saëns, was performed by the Basque National Orchestra. You're on Classical 90.9 WGUC. It's 10:08 now. 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
0: 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Joining me here at 1010 is Elaine Deal. Good morning.
2: Good morning. That puts me in mind of Han Solo. Never tell me the odds, because we're going to beat him every time with your help. Thank you very much. Going very

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2: Yeah, we'd like to thank you as well. 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In the first 6 months of this fiscal year, more than 1,100 sustainers increased their monthly gift. Almost 600 sustainers gave an additional gift. And we welcomed 1,800 new members. That's a lot of public radio love right there. Thank you. And we're hoping that love continues during this short fundraiser and into the coming year as well. And big thank you to our dear friend Cynthia Bourgeois, who gave an additional gift yesterday as show of support, and just wonderful.
0: Love you much, Cindy. Thank you very, very much for that. We so appreciate it. You know, Brian, right before I came on the air with you, I was showing around a couple of folks from Westwood Works. They had not been in the building. They were here to record a Cincinnati Spotlight, and jaws were on the floor. There were a lot of gasps, a lot of wide eyes, a lot of wow, wow, wow. And then when I told them things like about our event space and our podcast booth, they just couldn't believe it, and they were so delighted to be here. And I think we may have gotten three new members this morning.
2: Yeah.
0: You know, it was Louis Armstrong who says, "Music is life itself." 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
2: And thank you. 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

0: The civil authorities have issued a required monthly test for all of Ohio beginning at 9:48 a.m. and ending at 10:48 a.m. This is a statewide test of the Ohio Emergency Alert System, originating from the State Emergency Operations Center in Columbus. This is only a test. The Ohio Emergency Alert System has been designed to provide the public with timely warnings and emergency information. Had this been an actual emergency, you would have received instructions and information related to that emergency over this and other stations in your area. This concludes this test of the Ohio Emergency Alert System. No action is needed. This is only a test.
1: Once said, where words fail, music speaks. Has that ever happened to you? When you hear a melody and it just takes you out of yourself for a second. Somehow everything feels a little lighter. It could be one of the gentle flowing lines of Fanny Mendelssohn. Or the soaring, joyful energy of Samuel Coleridge Taylor. Music like this reminds us we're not alone. 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
2: 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This is called Blue Cathedral by American composer Jennifer Higdon. Robert Spano at the podium directing the Atlanta Symphony Orchestra.
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1: Jennifer Higdon composed that piece called Blue Cathedral for the Curtis Institute of Music, commemorating their 75th anniversary, Blue Cathedral. That was Robert Spano directing the Atlanta Symphony Orchestra.
2: 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In 1965, the duo of Paul Simon and Art Garfunkel parlayed their new folk pop sound to become one of the biggest acts of the 60s. Josh and Zach Steele, Paul Phelps, and Adam Wheeler supplied the vocals to hits spanning the 60s through the 80s, including Mrs. Robinson, Cecilia, Still Crazy, and more. Friday, May 15th at 7:30 in Greaves Concert Hall, NKU. 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
3: Hey, I'm Alton Fitzgerald White, Broadway performer and proud Cincinnatian. 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
2: Yeah, Alton Fitzgerald Brown just said, and a lot of people say that GUC is the first thing they hear in the morning. That's normally true for me as well, except this time of year. I hear the birds singing. Mm-hmm. I have a little nest right outside my window. Oh, yeah. And that starts well before the sun comes up, but that's okay.
1: Yeah.
2: GUC is second to the birds. I think it was Jack Kerouac who said, the only truth is music. 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Size, Brian?
1: What's that?
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1: Oh, that's nice. 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
1: 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Giuseppe Sinopoli in the Philharmonia Orchestra now on Classical 90.9. Violin soloist is Shlomo Minst playing the Romance in F from Beethoven.

0: The second of two romances composed by Beethoven, Romance number 2 in F. Giuseppe Sinopoli and the Philharmonia Orchestra played it with violinist Shlomo Mintz. 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
0: You got it. It is either, what is it, nap time or happy hour?
1: I forget. I think they're one and the same at my age.
0: Yeah, I'll be here for another 60 minutes.
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0: Michael Torkey's Javelin kicking things off this morning. John Williams conducting the Boston Pops. Good morning. I'm Elaine Deal, 9 minutes after 11 o'clock. 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
0: Special thanks to Kruger's Tavern on Vine Street in the heart of historic Over the Rhine for providing lunch for the volunteers and staff. We appreciate it.
2: My love for music began when I was a kid, from playing in high school band to attending concerts of my hometown orchestra. 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
0: Our demographics just got a lot younger. That's great.
1: We've been saying that.
0: Get him in
1: They're
0: here.
1: They're younger than VXUs. Yes.
0: All right. Bring Killy in there. Mm-hmm. Next time to record him. We love hearing from our listeners, no matter what the age. Those kiddos all recorded those testimonials while they were here for one of our open houses. We've hosted about 5 days worth since we opened up a year ago, and it's always a ton of fun. And thank you for that. We appreciate your comments. Concert Nova is one of our arts partners. They just held an event here in our gathering space. Last month, the guests were treated to a Bartok Reborn performance by the Icarus Quartet. It was really cool, Brian. You were on the air. They had the studio full of marimba and stuff, all kind of stuff. And then the,
1: so I'm setting up. Yeah,
0: well, beautiful stuff. The guests then were on the other side of the window. We've only been in this home for a year, but it has already been a game changer. We're so looking forward to seeing you here soon, and we're so grateful to you for your support during this fun drive. Make that contribution right now. You can do it on the phone at 513-419-7155 or jump online at wguc.org. Thank you.
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0: 513-419-7155, and thanks. Just about 45 minutes away from another track from that brand new terrific album by Dayton-born flutist Brandon Patrick George and pianist Brian Waghorn. The Deep has always known me. Today we'll hear their performance of Lily Boulanger's Nocturne, New at Noon. Now it's the Slovak Philharmonic led by Andraž Lenard with Mephisto Waltz No. 1 by Franz Liszt.

0: Franz Liszt's Mephisto Waltz No. 1. András Lénár led the Slovak Philharmonic on Classical 90.9. 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
4: Listening to WGUC, hearing something and thinking, what is that? Or what is that recording? 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
0: Happy to hear from you too, Matthew, and good luck with this upcoming May Festival. We're pretty excited about it. So excited, in fact, that we record the May Festival concerts. We record the CSO and Linton Chamber. 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
0: 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Here's Sinfonia in G Major by Carl Philipp Emanuel Bach. Amandine Beyer leads Glee Incogniti on 90.9 WGUC, classical music from Cincinnati Public Radio.

0: Glee Incogniti, led by Amandine Beyer. That was Sinfonia in G Major by Carl Philipp Emanuel Bach on Classical 90.9.
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3: Leonard Bernstein once said that music can name the unnameable and communicate the unknowable. 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
0: 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I'm Elaine Deal in the studio, held Brian O'Donnell over. Keep you a little bit longer, Brian. Good to have you here.
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5: Hello, my name is Martin Giesbrecht. You may remember me for my occasional economic commentaries on our sister station, WVXU, years ago. So what does an economist have to say about a radio station that plays classical music all day long? I'll tell you. I've spent my professional life, all 7+ decades of it, thinking about how to raise our American standard of living. It turns out that there are 5 major requirements. The first 4 are no-brainers. 1, we should have abundant and sustainable resources. 2, we need a good education and good technology. 3, we should enjoy a fair and equitable socioeconomic structure. And 4, we must have the freedom to pursue our own happiness. But requirement number 5 is special. It concerns our thirst for beauty in our lives. And this is where WGUC comes in. If you'll excuse my economist's jargon, WGUC meets my demand for beauty with its supply of classical music. And miraculously, it does that for all of us. So here's the deal. Although I've learned never to advise anyone what to buy or sell on Wall Street, I can tell you with confidence that supporting WGUC is a good investment. It raises our American standard of living. What could be better than that? Go for it.

0: UC is home base for me. It's the early morning when I can't get moving and late at night when I can't do one more thing. WGUC is also my midday break and my Sunday morning coffee companion. This is always where I spend my time. I'm never disappointed, and I kind of hope that it's your happy place, too. Hope that you'll invest in this classical station by donating what you can during this fun drive.
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0: And I highly recommend that you do it before 12 o'clock, because coming up at noon, it's another one from the new record by Brandon Patrick George and Brian Waghorn, a nocturne by Lily Boulanger. Beautiful, beautiful piece. We'll hear it new at noon on WGUC. Now it's the St. Petersburg Philharmonic, led by Yuri Temirkinov, with vocalese by Sergei Rachmaninoff.

0: Sergei Rachmaninoff's music, Vocalise, performed by the St. Petersburg Philharmonic, Yuri Tamirkinov conducted.
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0: Thank you, Amy and Chris. 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
0: Coming up on 12 o'clock in New at Noon, Brian, I can't thank you enough for hanging out here a little bit later than you usually do. I know it's a short fun drive, so, you know, we got to pack in as much in every day as we can. So
3: my pleasure. Thank you. My pleasure. Thank you.
0: 513-419-7155, 90.9 WGUC, where New at Noon is next. Classical 90.9 WGUC Cincinnati. Music for your heart, mind, and spirit. Good afternoon. I'm Elaine Deal. Thanks for choosing classical music on 90.9. Continuing with The Deep Has Always Known Me, a terrific new album from the Canadian pianist Brian Waghorn and flutist born in Dayton, Ohio, Brandon Patrick George. Today, it's a nocturne by Lily Boulanger. We hear it new at noon.

Nocturne by Lili Boulanger, composed in 1911, originally for solo violin and piano. This recording featured pianist Brian Waghorn and flutist Brandon Patrick George from their brand new album entitled The Deep Has Always Known Me. Be listening tomorrow for another selection from that album. Tomorrow will be music by Florence Price, new at noon on WGUC. 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I'm Elaine Deal, glad to have your company this afternoon. 69 degrees with a mix of clouds and sun. Mostly sunny, though, as the day wears on, a high of 70. Overnight, dropping down to the low 40s, and then tomorrow, partly cloudy skies. Cooler, dry, though, with a high in the mid-60s. We continue with the music now. Ballet music from Faust by Charles Gounod. Neville Mariner leads the Academy of St. Martin in the field.

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0: Ballet music from Faust by Charles Gounod. That was the Academy of St. Martin in the Fields, led by Sir Neville Mariner. 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
0: Astor Piazzolla began writing this next music, The Four Seasons of Buenos Aires, as a piece in just one movement, Buenos Aires Summer, in 1965, music written for a play. A couple years later, he wrote Autumn, and then a little bit longer after that, the other two seasons now. His original score used all the instruments in his tango quintet. It was not originally envisioned as a suite, just four different compositions. Then in the early 1990s, somebody got the bright idea to put them all together, arrange them for woodwind quintet, three violoncellos and bass. And in 1990, the Russian violinist Gidon Kremer commissioned the composer Leonid Deshenatkov to completely redo the piece to change it into a work for virtuoso violin soloist, accompanied by a string orchestra. Here is that piece, performed by violinist Lara St. John. Eduardo Marchuret conducts the Simón Bolívar Youth Orchestra of Venezuela. Four Seasons of Buenos Aires by Astor Piazzolla.

0: I'm yet to hear anything Astor Piazzolla wrote that I didn't just love, including that Four Seasons of Buenos Aires. Lara St. John, the violinist, Eduardo Marchuret conducting the Simon Bolivar Youth Orchestra of Venezuela.
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0: 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Harry Christophers will conduct on your companion throughout the day, Classical 90.9 WGUC. 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

0: three minuets by Giacomo Puccini. 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We made it up to 70. Some clouds moving in overnight will stay dry, but chilly, getting down to the low 40s. Tomorrow, partly cloudy skies, cool, and will stay dry again with a high in the mid-60s. 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

0: Overture and Passacaglia from Army Day by Jean-Baptiste Lully. Bart told Kaiken conducting our friends to the West, the Indianapolis Baroque Orchestra. Good afternoon, I'm Elaine Deal. 8 minutes after 1 o'clock, 70 degrees. Glad to have your company this Wednesday afternoon.
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4: Hello, hello. It's always fun to be here.
0: You're usually on the other side of the glass when I'm here.
4: I know. It's good, and it's always good to see folks, and things are going so well. Looks like we've raised about $8,000 so far today, which is awesome, and we're keeping this spring fun drive short and sweet, add a little salty in there maybe, and just a reminder that listener support is more important now than ever since we lost all federal funding last summer, and we're counting on your gift right now. So you can join folks like Lib Stone and Rico McNeela, who says thanks for the great music and wonderful information on a regular basis. And I'll take this one on for you, Elaine. I don't know, Jane Parascavopoulos. How'd I do?
0: It sounds great to me. Jane P. Oh, yeah, like J-Lo. Right. Thank you also, Amanda Coleman, for your gift. We're so grateful. I'd love to thank you as well. And we will when you make that contribution at 513-419-7155 or wguc.org.
5: My name is Matthew Swanson. I am the director of choruses for the Cincinnati May Festival. I am most proud to be associated with the May Festival and the members of the May Festival Chorus and the Cincinnati Symphony Orchestra. The members of the chorus in particular are extremely skilled and dedicated volunteers. They work in a variety of occupations during the day and give very generously of their time, not only on Tuesday nights for rehearsals and during the week for concerts, but all through the year to rehearse and prepare for all the performances that we give. And it's a tremendous honor to

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1: Temple, your grocery store, and they're on stage performing for you. 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
2: This is also Matthew Swanson's time of the year, his favorite couple of weeks, May Festival getting ready to kick off. Matthew also been with the May Festival for a long time. He was the director of youth choruses for many, many years, and now stepping up in director of choruses. I think he told me once that he worked the box office for the May Festival
3: really?
2: 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So
3: okay.
2: He's been around a little bit, and his passion for Cincinnati and for choral singing is palpable. We've got a couple of interviews with Matthew that you can check out online on the Cincinnati Public Radio YouTube. Thank you, Matthew Swanson, for your words. Thanks for finding time to do that. 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

0: The Melbourne Symphony Orchestra, featuring their former principal trumpet, Jeffrey Payne. 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
2: Different pieces of music every time I turn around that I absolutely adore. I used to sing with the May Festival, and my favorite pieces were quite often the ones that we were working on right then because I came to know them so well. I'm probably a little bit of a purist. I love the Mozart and the Bach and the Handel and all of that. But at the same time, I've come to like Mahler and some of the more modern composers, and that's because of WGUC. I'm Laurel Bauer, and I'm a sustaining member of Cincinnati Public Radio, and I'd like to ask anyone who remembers the wonderful legacy of Dr. Danny Rantzehoff to consider making a donation to this station and becoming a sustaining member to continue his legacy in the region.
0: 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But making up for the loss of CPB funding isn't just a one-time thing. It's an every year moving forward kind of thing. And we're counting on your help. I'm Elaine Deal in the studio with Pam Temple this fine Wednesday afternoon. Pam, good to see you.
3: Thank you. Thank you for having me in. Glad Always you. A fun time. So I just want to remind you that WGUC is your source for classical music.
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0: A lot of that going on around here.
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0: This spring, we're doing something a little bit different. 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We did 2-hour Tuesday yesterday, and we'll wrap it up Friday morning. 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Mm-hmm. 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
0: The Oberst Boys. Love seeing them in here. Got music now from Carl Jenkins. The composer conducts the London Philharmonic Strings with the Allegretto from Palladio.

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3: Hello, my name is Patrick Golston, and I am a Cincinnati native. I've been here all my life. I've listened to public radio pretty much all of my adult life. I've listened to WVXU and WGUC. I've always enjoyed listening to the news program, some of the special programs that you have. I appreciate the fact that it keeps me up to date on what's happening in my city. It's important to know what's going on locally as far as politics is concerned, current events, news, weather, sports, all those things that public radio offers. All the radio personalities have always been people that I've enjoyed. So I've been listening for years. This new facility is a very, very nice addition to Evanston. I think that it's going to be an asset to this community. I hope that the people that live in this community take advantage and get in here to spend time, take advantage of the resources that you have as far as podcasting and learning about radio and news and just taking advantage of everything that public radio has to offer.
0: You're absolutely right about that, Patrick. And this year we have put the gathering space to good use by hosting several live broadcasts from Cincinnati Song Initiative, as well as the Cincinnati Opera's Summer Festival Season Preview. Plus, Cincinnati Shakespeare Company recorded Mrs. Dalloway, the original soundtrack to their musical. That was recorded here in our studios and held a big press release party, or CD release party, rather, in the gathering space. We couldn't do any of this before we moved here to Dana Avenue. We didn't have a space like that. Our first year here has been nothing short of amazing, and we are already planning some exciting events for the coming year. Your support now helps us do even more live music, more events. Pam, you just played here recently for our one-year anniversary open house. How was it?
4: That is true. It was so fun. That studio is beautiful, and the band was just like, wow. And we got to use a way more expensive mic than we can afford normally. So, and it was just great talking to folks and loved it. So thanks to everyone who came out. And if you didn't get to, there'll be a next time. Don't worry.
0: Oh, yes, there will.
4: And we love talking to y'all. We love hearing from you during fun drives. And you know what, though? This time around during this drive, you don't have quite as much time. We'll be done with this by Friday morning. 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And with your help, we can successfully raise the dollars we need to keep it going strong. It's a fun-sized fun drive, so don't miss out. Do it right now. 513-419-7155.
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0: Suite number one from Bizet's Carmen. Leonard Slatkin conducted the St. Louis Symphony Orchestra. 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
0: You know, he makes a great point. 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I do not know everything that there is to know about classical music.
2: What?
0: I know. You probably thought I did. I have listeners who know a lot more about it than I do, Pam. I do know a lot, and I learn every day, but certainly not as much as some others. But here's the great thing about my job. I get to learn more about it every day, and I get to share that with you, too. There's no test that you have to take to listen. You can listen to GUC even if you're just starting your classical music journey. And when we're asking you to support it during this fund drive, please keep in mind that you do not have to give $100. You can help out with $10 or $20. That would be great. We thank you very, very much. Pam Temple, who also does not know everything there is to know about classical music.
2: That's for sure.
0: Is here with me this afternoon. Pam, it's so good to see you.
2: You too, Elaine. And, you know, like Elaine was saying, you don't have to do it all. A little goes a long way. And thanks to everyone who has already given, including thousands of sustaining members who donate throughout the year. We love reading your comments like this one that says, like with voting, giving to WGUC is a way to have your voice heard for what you support. And that includes any amount that you're willing to give. You can vote that way. And we're honored to have so many listeners who are devoted to the station. 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
0: Peter Wright putting that radio voice to good use. Thanks for those comments, Peter. And as Pam said, when you make that contribution, please feel free to leave some comments. Comments like, WGUC gets me through my morning workout, goes to sleep with me at night. And we've been listeners since 1976 when we first moved to Cincinnati. So 50 years.
2: Wow.
0: That's remarkable.
2: Mm-hmm.
0: And another listener said, thank you for providing the important gift of beautiful music. 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
0: Thank you, Lynn. 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Overnight back down into the 40s. Partly cloudy and cooler tomorrow with a high of 66. It's 2 o'clock.

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3: My name's Wesley Bamer. 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
3: Music is a very talenting thing. It can relax your body in some sort of ways, and it's just good to have if you're bored. I just like the kind of melody of the piano's kind of recording, and it sounds very nice to me. It sounds very soothing, and it really relaxes me. I think music is important because it's a very soothing thing. Probably without music, some people would probably like freak out, because music is very relaxing, helps people conquer their emotions sometimes. I had a variety of different teachers. It's actually kind of funny. My first teacher moved away. Second teacher moved away. Next teacher moved away. And now I'm at my teacher right now, which is Miss Ping. She's from a different country. She's very kind. She's probably one of my favorite music teachers out of all of them. She's a really good sport, and she's really nice. I like her. Hi, Miss Ping. Thank you.
0: Oh, Wesley used to walk around here and hand deliver a little mail that he made up. Now getting ready to head off to junior high, all grown up.
5: I remember those little notes.
0: Oh,
5: cute.
0: Gosh. Yes, yes. Funny
5: the
0: how
5: the next generation of classical music performers and fans.
0: Funny how he got a little bit older, but we look exactly the same.
5: I know. Isn't that true?
0: We're here at WGUC during our spring fun-sized fun drive. Pam Temple and I reminding you that GUC is your constant

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1: Alan Deshu calling in. Dale Zoller says that cuts to funding from the federal government inspired him to contribute. So thanks to all those folks, Lance and Jeanette Wilson. I can read and talk. Thank you as well.
2: Thank you to David M. Zawada, who says, WGUC takes me away from the stress and the noise I experience every day. John Sparks made a contribution in memory of Carolyn Sparks. 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

0: 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Alberto Zetta conducted the Chamber Orchestra of Lausanne. 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
0: And it's completely our pleasure to do so, so I'm very, very glad that you are enjoying those broadcasts. Last month marked the end of our first year here in Cincinnati Public Radio's new home on Dana Avenue. What a year it's been. Extremely busy, and it's not slowing down 1 year in. Next month, the work will begin on a new artworks mural on the building. And this was a project we didn't think we'd be able to do right away, but the community came through, and it's been fully funded in just a couple of weeks. We're very, very excited to be part of the Evanston community, proud to work with Artworks to add this mural and make the building even more beautiful. When you donate to Cincinnati Public Radio during this fund drive, you are making it stronger and ensuring that this will be a true community space for decades to come.
3: That's such great news about the mural. I'm so, so happy to hear that. And, you know, on the flip side, this year we lost 6% of our operating budget when federal funding through the Corporation for Public Broadcasting was eliminated. But since then, the CPB has closed after nearly six decades, and stations like ours all over the country have been working to bridge the gap in funding without making cuts to the service we provide. Not an easy task, but we are grateful to the thousands of gifts we received since the summer, and we're happy to report we've raised enough to cover that funding. So, gosh, we so much appreciate your support. Thank you for that.
0: We raised enough to cover it for this year.
3: For this year,
0: we're
3: yes.
0: We're going to need it for ongoing.
3: That's right. And part of that comes from folks like Robert Roseberry, who make a lovely gift in memory of his late wife, Nancy Helwig. And they listen to WGUC for over 40 years. That's sweet. Thank you, Robert.
0: Appreciate that very much. 513-419-7155 or WGUC.org.
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0: I think they just gave me an idea for the next podcast.
3: Yeah.
0: Hairbrush moments.
3: Oh.
0: I mean, who didn't sing into their hairbrush?
3: You know, some little girl out there is going, I'm Elaine Deal. And that was music by Bach.
0: Well, my hairbrush moments were a little more Pat Benatar and
3: yes,
0: Linda Ronstadt.
3: Same.
0: Yeah. We've all done it. Thank you for that testimony. And thank you for using the podcast booth. As, you know, when they were planning this building and they talked about this public podcast booth, I couldn't quite figure out how it would work. Well, here's how it's working. Great. We've had over 77 session requests from individuals, nonprofits, and students. We have some 8 recurring appointments every week. I've seen students from Xavier University in here. I've seen people like the women we just heard from. I've seen neighborhood groups in here. It's been amazingly popular, and it's professional, and it's easily accessible, and it's free. It's amazing. 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
3: Wow.
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0: One of the musicians who performed in our studio sessions this summer was our good friend Suzanne Bona. She works here with oboist Bonnie Farr and pianist Kimberly Russ Olka. Here's the trio for flute, oboe, and piano by Madeline Dring.

0: a piece from an album of music written by female composers, Suzanne Bona, flute, Bonnie Farr, oboe, Kimberly Russ, Olka, piano. That was Madeline Dring's trio for flute, oboe, and piano on 90.9.
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2: Hans Christian Andersen once said, "Where words fail, music speaks." Has that ever happened to you? When you hear a melody and it just takes you out of yourself for a second? Somehow everything feels a little lighter. It could be one of the gentle flowing lines of Fanny Mendelssohn. Or the soaring, joyful energy of Samuel Coleridge Taylor. 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
0: 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I'm Elaine Deal in the studio with my friend Pam Temple.
3: Hello, hello. So Elaine, you know, this last spring we moved into our new beautiful home here on Delta Avenue. And a month later we cut our spring fun drive in half. Yeah, so that's what you want. And and so thanks to wonderful support that we've had this year, we're doing that again. So this is a fun-sized fund drive. It's very short, so get in on the action. It's really important that you do that right now.
0: Yeah, and that cutting the drive in half seems to be working out pretty well. Mm-hmm. $10,000 in so far today. Woo-hoo. Pam, that is a pretty good spring Wednesday. I'll take it. But there's always room for more.
3: That's right.
0: 513-419-7155.
4: Hi, I'm Eva Sosa Grandison, and I have been living in Cincinnati for 30-some-odd years. One of the things about coming to Cincinnati that made me feel like I was home was finding this home with Cincinnati Public Radio. I used to serve on the board here, and I used to volunteer for many, many fun drives. And I'm so excited to be able to come back into this new facility. It was exciting to see the dreams, the ideas, and the priorities that were discussed in the former boardroom actually come to life in this beautiful facility right now. To be able to walk through what was once a dream, basically, and to see it come to reality pulls at my heartstrings.
0: 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Thank you. Here's violinist Rachel Barton Pine with Caprice No. 24 in A minor by Niccolo Paganini.

0: That was Rachel Barton Pine performing Niccolo Paganini's Caprice number 24 in A minor on Classical 90.9 WGUC. Pianist Polina Bespalko is a performer, an educator, and a concert producer, and she stopped by to chat about WGUC. Paulina, clearly you have lived all over the world. Are there stations like WGUC everywhere?
1: I don't think so. I think Cincinnati Station is very, very special because it accompanies you anywhere you go. It is always available to you if you cannot sleep or you want to be awake. And it's a great companion. I mean, I know that there are classical stations all over the world, but that station that brings you into a certain zen with your voice, for example, or Brian's voice, and you always know that it's there for you. I think that's very exclusive to our city, and I think that's something that needs to be cherished and supported at all times.
0: Paulina, you do so many different jobs in music. You're a performing pianist, of course. You're a concert producer with the Xavier Jazz Series and Guitar Series and Piano Series. And you're a professor of piano. So how does WGUC help you with this work?
1: Well, first of all, WGUC has always been a phenomenal supporter of my efforts as a promoter of the events that I am putting together in the city. And I know that it's not only I had that privilege, many, many other organizations are gaining such great benefit. 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And also discovering a new music. 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And sometimes I hear someone play and I wonder, who is this? And I go in and check the playlist because the interpretation strikes me at that moment. It is an educational resource, it's a supportive resource, and I think it's a wonderful resource to help our community to grow and be always in unity.
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0: Ooh, I was at the CSO this past week, and they performed Jennifer Higdon's Ritmico.
2: Okay.
0: Holy moly. Absolutely jaw-dropping.
2: You hated it?
0: Yeah. How could you tell? Jennifer Higdon, just one of the composers we're thrilled to bring to you here on 90.9 WGUC. And Pam, did you know that only about 10% of the people who listen actually donate to the station?
2: Unfortunately, I did know that. Yes.
0: If you're one of them, thank you. Thank you very much. You are one of the reasons GUC is still going strong for over six decades. And you are the reason that local arts organizations are highlighted on the air. And you are the reason that tens of thousands of people can hear a CSO performance rather than just the ones who attended the concert in person during the season. If you have never given before, or if it's been a while, this is the perfect time to take care of it. 513-419-7155 or WGUC.org.
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2: The way my radio station is set up, my go-to station, the station I listen to is WGUC. Absolutely important because of what it does for the community, the cultural diversity, exposing, like my granddaughter, to this kind of music. And as we went to the Lollipops concert, she was just talking about the instruments. And now we listen to WGOC like we did coming here. I will say, what instrument's that? And she'll say, that's an oboe or that's a violin, right? You cannot replace that in any way, shape, or form. That's what WGUC brings to the table. You have classical music, but you have a symphony. You've got Shakespeare, Playhouse in a Park. We donate to all the cultural things around here because it's, to me, sets the tone for what a community has and can offer the younger generation coming behind us. We lived in Detroit, we lived in Fort Worth, Texas. I have never found the art scene in any of those places to be as good as it is here. Thank you so much for creating a great radio station. Thank you for the music. Thank you for the people that are here. And thank you for the way you support the Cincinnati art scene. My name is Jack Baldwin. I've been listening to WGUC since 1990.
3: 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I think it was JMR, John Morris Russell, who was in here and said, we don't deserve the amount of arts we have for the size city we are. I mean, it's really, we take it for granted because we love it here in town. We like it that way. 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
1: 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And thanks.
3: Thank you very much. Here's Aaron Copland's Prairie Journal. Keith Clark leads the Pacific Symphony Orchestra.

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2: WGUC has been such an important part of my life and my family's lives. My father was Ed Moss. He and my mother actually started a lot of jazz clubs in Cincinnati. Eminon. They had Mozart, so they had the Golden Triangle, which is where Mad Frog is now. And then, of course, Schwartz's Point Jazz Club. He was a prolific writer of music and really talented player. And he brought up so many of our sort of big name exports. So he took these young guys and put them with the older fellas, and they'd help each other. And, you know, us, the young fellas wanted to show what they got, and the older fellows said, I'm going to show you how to do it, you know, and it was always really exciting. And my father gave them that space to do that. So we are very excited about the Cincinnati Spotlight. It is so important to give light to all the arts and entertainment in this city. Especially we of the jazz community are so appreciative of the Cincinnati Spotlight. Cincinnati is special. I've traveled all over the world, and I always look for the music scenes wherever I go. If I'm in a city, I'll look for the music scenes. And I didn't realize how special Cincinnati was until I started traveling the world looking for music. I always expected other places are going to be like here, and they're just not. There's something about, I don't know if it's in the water. Hi, my name is Zarlene Watts, and I am the owner of Schwartz's Point Jazz and Acoustic Club. Thank you to WGC for all that you've done for us and all that you will continue to do for us.
0: It's been an incredible first year in this new building. Zarlene has been, in fact, she brought her mother through to see this place because GUC is important to the Watts family. We've done a lot of stuff here in 1 year, including 77 public podcast booth sessions, 81 professional recording sessions in our beautiful state-of-the-art recording studio, and a whole lot more booked in there, 30 studio sessions with local musicians, a lot of people who play at Schwartz's Point, and some of the young lions of the jazz scene here in Cincinnati, because jazz is, of course, America's classical music. 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

0: Castle in the Sky, the name of that piece. Joe Hisaishi wrote it, and he conducted the Royal Philharmonic in that performance on 90.9. 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
0: 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I'm Elaine Deal in the studio. I have convinced my friend Pam Temple to stick around a little bit longer.
2: Yay, happy to do it. And, you know, music's always been a part of my life. My mom will tell you the story that she would sing the opening to Beethoven's Fifth Symphony to me while she changed my diaper, and I would echo it back to her, like, on pitch and everything. So anyway, it's always been a part of my life, and WGUC has been a big part of it too. I remember the folks listening to that in the car. And so, you know, when we ask you to contribute, we're asking you as a fellow supporter, as a friend. 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Elaine, we've raised $10,300 today. We've got a little under 20 minutes. I'm shooting for around 11,000.
0: Oh, yeah.
2: A round number. And, let's get it
0: and,
2: up there.
0: You know, no one person has to do all of it. It's just a couple, 5, 6, 10 calls, and we'll get
2: exactly.
0: there easily. Good point, Pam. Let's try and make 11,000 by 4 o'clock.
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0: And when you do that, feel free to make a comment. 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Thanks. Here's pianist Charles Richard Amelin performing Ballade No. 1 in G minor by Frédéric Chopin.

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5: Hi, this is Mabel LaCrone, violinist in the Antigone Quartet and longtime listener of WGUC. I've lived in Cincinnati my entire life, and growing up, I always looked forward to, you know, classics for kids when I was very young. From the Top was always a big inspiration for me as a violinist. 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
0: There's so many things that make Cincinnati special. 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
4: Wouldn't that be nice? 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
0: But what if I move away? 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
0: 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Pam Temple, thank you for being here this afternoon.
4: Of course, Elaine. It was so fun.
0: It's always a lot of fun. 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
0: 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Thank you so much. It's 4 o'clock. 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

0: Christian Benda leading the Prague Chamber Orchestra for the start of the hour. That was actually a piece by his ancestor, Jerzy Benda, the Symphony No. 8. I'm Megan LaVilla here in the studio at WGUC for our fun drive.
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0: 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Thank you. And up next for the music, a beautiful piece by Gustav Holst, written for the girls at the St. Paul's Girls' School that he was teaching at the time. It's the St. Paul's Suite, now performed by the Bournemouth Sinfonietta.

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0: I always love that last movement of Gustav Holst's St. Paul's Suite. It's a mixture of two folk songs, The Dark Sun and Greensleeves. We heard all four movements of the suite, though, performed by Richard Stout, leading the Bournemouth Sinfonietta.
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0: 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Here are a couple that have come the past couple of days. One says, WGUC gets me through my morning workout and goes to sleep with me at night. It's great music and a great station. Another says WGUC is a calm oasis in my chaotic days. If you would like to give a comment as well, again, 513-419-7155 or give at wguc.org. Thank you.
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0: Up next here on WGUC, we have a soloist, hornist Marie-Louise Neunecker, alongside the Bamberg Symphony Orchestra. They'll be performing Richard Strauss's Horn Concerto No. 1.

Richard Strauss's Horn Concerto No. 1, performed just now on Classical 90.9 by Ingo Metzmacher and the Bamberg Symphony Orchestra, alongside hornist Marie-Louise Neunecker. 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

0: Hi, this is jazz bassist Michael Scharf coming down to say hello to Elaine in the spotlight.
1: The jazz community is really grateful that you have started this. This has made a really big difference in our world.
0: We're all surviving COVID, which is, it's ongoing. I know a lot of these businesses have been, restaurants and venues have been struggling to make it back and get normal again. So this service you guys offer, the jazz and musical community, is really appreciated by all of us. In the old days, we had many radio stations and TV commercials, and venues would buy these commercials, and that's what helped our economy along. But now we're all on our own. So that's why I'm here. Paul Revere of some musical information and entertainment information, as many of my compadres have to do as well.
1: I know everybody's talking about it, and I've heard a lot of my friends, Brent Gallagher and different people on here, talking about the jazz scene. This has really made a difference. So we want to thank you from the bottom of our heart.

0: I'm Megan LaVilla here on WGUC. 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
0: Our last piece of the hour is a little surreal. It's a piece by John Adams, another contemporary composer, and it was originally supposed to be in his opera, Nixon in China. However, it ended up becoming an outtake, but this is The Chairman Dances, in which Chairman Mao and Madam Mao dance together in a programmatic scene. We'll hear the Baltimore Symphony Orchestra and David Zinman.

0: called The Chairman Dances, a piece, well, an outtake from John Adams' opera Nixon in China, depicting Chairman Mao and Madame Mao dancing together back in time. We just heard David Zinman and the Baltimore Symphony Orchestra. 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
0: Some wonderful guests in the studio during our anniversary who wanted to record some stuff. 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
9: Kentucky Symphony Orchestra on stage this weekend. Here's J.R. Cassidy.
10: I guess I'm still crazy after all of these years, right? But the KSO is going to close out its 34th season with an evening of Simon and Garfunkel that we call Parsley, Sage, Rosemary, and Thyme. It's an opportunity to do something a little bit different. We have this wonderful arranger in Terry LeBolt, who has written, now I counted them up, 454 arrangements for the KSO over the years. And so we're actually going to present him with the KSO Crystal Baton. This will be the third one we've ever given out in 34
9: Sweet.
10: Years. I mean, most deserving, because without him, I don't know whether we'd still be here.
9: But you're right. This is a little different. This is pop music, but written by one of the best melodists ever.
10: Of course. You know, Paul wrote all the songs, right? Yeah. And, you know, they really did create a niche of kind of neo-folk rock back in the early 60s. And, you know, Simon and Garfunkel broke up in 1970, I believe it was. And they went their separate ways. Paul obviously went on to a lucrative solo career, and we're doing some of the things that went into the 80s mm-hmm. also with Paul. And then Art kind of did a little bit of solo recording here and there. We cover some of his stuff too. So you're getting three-decade look at Simon and Garfunkel and what they did both together and then separately too.
9: That's what I'm thinking. How in the world do you edit this down to a 90-minute show?
10: It's 20 songs.
9: And you could have done 200.
10: It was hard to kick some out.
9: Give us a couple titles.
10: Of course, The Sound of Silence and Feeling Groovy. We're also going to do Their America and Bridge Over Troubled Water. Seriously, we have 20 hits that everybody will recognize. The concert is this Friday, May 15th, 7:30 p.m. at Greaves Concert Hall on the campus of Northern Kentucky University. Bring the entire family. Let them know that we had good music back then.
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11: 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We appreciate it.

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2: Hi, my name is David Choate, founder and producing artistic director of Revolution Dance Theater, Cincinnati's first and only professional African-American ballet company. I love WGUC because one of the things that we wanted to do at RDT was bridge cultural divides. And when I think about the classical audience that listens to WGUC and then, you know, so often gets to hear about the work that Revolution Dance Theater is doing and gets nudged to go down to the Aronoff Center to check out a performance, it really warms my heart because I think about the non-traditional audience that we bring to the Aronoff Center and try to let them know that, hey, this place is home. But then I think about the fact that we're not trying to get the regular, you know, more traditional audience, I should say, you know, getting them to come into the same space and experience the same art and to see that, yes, it can be classical and it can be Black and it can be excellent. I think WGUC definitely plays a critical role in helping us do that work. 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
3: 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He said it was in memory of my late wife, Nancy Helwig. We listened together for over 40 years. Absolutely sweet. Thank you so much to Robert and to Rachel. If you would like to leave a comment as well when you give, you can call 513-419-7155 or give online at WGUC.org. Up next for the movement is for the music, a symphony before our 6 o'clock symphony, William Boyce's Symphony No. 6. We'll hear the English String Orchestra now performing.

The Symphony No. 6 by William Boyce on 90.9. We just heard that performed by William Boughton, two Williams there, and the English String Orchestra. And if you enjoy symphonies, don't forget to stay tuned for our 6 o'clock symphony coming up here in a bit. It's Haydn's 8th Evening Symphony. 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I can't tell you how excited we are about this short fundraiser. 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I'm so glad for internet streaming now. I love this station. It is so good for mind and spirit. Another says, I listen every day while I work from home. It is so calming. And one more comment says, I can't imagine my day without your beautiful music. 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Up next in the hour, we have Antonin Dvorak's Romance in F minor. Here's violinist Christian Tetzlaff and the Helsinki Philharmonic Orchestra.

0: The Romance in F Minor by Antonin Dvorak here on 90.9. We heard John Storgard's leading the Helsinki Philharmonic Orchestra alongside violinist Christian Tetzlaff.
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0: Last in the hour, it's the Romanian Rhapsody number 2 out of a set of 2 by George Enescu. Here's Cristian Machelaru, our music director of the Cincinnati Symphony, now performing, though, with the French National Orchestra.

0: George Enescu's Romanian Rhapsody No. 2, taking inspiration from his home country's folk music. We just heard another fellow Romanian, Cristian Macelaru, our very music director of the Cincinnati Symphony, performing with the French National Orchestra. 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
1: Hans Christian Andersen once said, "Where words fail, music speaks." Has that ever happened to you? When you hear a melody and it just takes you out of yourself for a second? Somehow everything feels a little lighter. It could be one of the gentle flowing lines of Fanny Mendelssohn. Or the soaring, joyful energy of Samuel Coleridge Taylor. 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
3: Hi there, I'm Thane Maynard. Walking in the Lynx Prairie area of southeast Ohio on a late winter day, I was amazed to see an abundance of flying ants. I knew it was a mating ritual, so I dug in to learn more. In many ant species, what are called alates are the winged reproductive individuals, future queens and males, whose primary role is to disperse from the nest and establish new colonies. What makes alate winter ants remarkable is their timing. Rather than waiting for the warmth of spring or summer, some species prepare their alates for flights that coincide with the cold months. This strategy helps them avoid competition with the swarms of other ants that emerge in warmer seasons. During winter, these alates remain protected in the nest, conserving energy while external temperatures drop. Their development continues slowly but steadily, allowing them to take advantage of the first mild days of late winter and early spring when predators are fewer and humidity is higher, ideal conditions for successful mating flights. By emerging early, they increase the likelihood that new queens will find suitable nesting sites before the busy biological rush of spring.
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1: I'm Megan LaVilla on WGUC with your 6 o'clock symphony. Tonight, we take our symphony from a picturesque trio of symphonies by Franz Joseph Haydn, inspired by the movement of the sun throughout the day. Now, the first two symphonies in this series are nicknamed Le Matin, or Morning, and Le Midi, or Midday, or Noon. So, this symphony from this triptych that you'll hear today is the last of the three, Haydn's Symphony No. 8, Le Soir, or Evening. Composed in 1761, soon after his arrival at the Esterházy court, this symphony completes his ambitious musical portrait of a single day, and ultimately the turbulence of twilight. As one critic says, Le Soir is a symphony of delightful contrasts, moving from serene evening contemplation to exhilarating natural drama, proving that even at the dawn of the classical era, Haydn was already a master of musical storytelling. So, with me here on WGUC, picture a dinner party followed by a serene sunset and ending with a late evening thunderstorm, all performed by the Vienna or the Austro-Hungarian Haydn Orchestra, led by Harry Christophers.

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0: Inspired by the movement of the sun throughout the day, Franz Joseph Haydn wrote a symphonic triptych known as Times of Day. After painting the vivid musical pictures of the first symphony, nicknamed Le Matin, or the morning, and Le Midi, or noon, he then brought the trilogy to a dramatic close with the symphony number 8, Le Soir, or evening. Continuing his masterful strategy of showcasing his virtuoso musicians, Le Soir is rich in soloistic writing for the instruments, allowing each player to shine at a time. But it's the finale that truly does set the symphony apart. It's dazzling, it's unprecedented. It's called La Tempesta, or The Storm. It's a musical depiction of a sudden, violent thunderstorm, complete with furious passages, dramatic outbursts, and it was an astonishing innovation for its time. It demonstrated his programmatic imagination, transforming the whole polite symphony at the time into an almost cinematic experience. A dinner party, sunset, and nighttime storm, all within this 6 o'clock symphony, and performed by Harry Christophers and the Handel and Haydn Society. I'm Megan LaVilla. Thanks so much for listening to 90.9.
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0: 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Speaking of vivid and cinematic works, up next we have an overture in four parts from Lucius Craig Cervantes' Queen of Hearts. It's the London Symphony Orchestra now performing on WGUC.

An Overture in Four Parts. That's by Lucius Craig Cervantes. It's actually from a larger work of his called Queen of Hearts, a symphonic tribute to Diana, Princess of Wales. And it was in dedication for William and Kate, the Duke and Duchess of Cambridge, Prince Harry and Diana's grandchildren as well, Prince George and Prince Charlotte. On 90.9, we heard Lee Reynolds leading the London Symphony Orchestra in that performance. 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And the CSO transports you with Duke Ellington's The River on May 16th at 7:30 p.m. at Music Hall. 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In the second half of the 19th century, organs were a big deal, and one of the leading composers for it would be César Franck. Not only was he a composer, he was also the organist at several different churches and was an artistic representative of one of the early organ companies. He wrote a set of six pieces for organ. We are going to hear the third of those now, the Prelude, Fugue, and Variation, performed on piano by Gabriella Imre.

0: Besides being a composer, César Franck was also known for being a very talented organist. He dedicated this piece we just heard, the third of his six pieces. This was the Prelude, Fugue, and Variation, dedicated to Camille Saint-Saëns, another organist of considerable skill. We heard pianist Gabriella Imre performing on 90.9.
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0: Based on the Irish ballad Finnegan's Wake, we are going to hear a rendition now by A.J. Potter, named the same thing, Finnegan's Wake, and performed fittingly by the National Symphony Orchestra of Ireland.

0: An arrangement by A.J. Potter of the famous Dublin Street Ballad, based off of the lovable rogue, Tim Finnegan. That was Finnegan's Wake. We just heard Robert Houlihan performing with the National Symphony Orchestra of Ireland. I'm Megan LaVilla, and you're listening to 90.9.
1: 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I've lived in other cities, but our classical station is the best. 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
2: This is the Composer's Datebook for May 13th. I'm John Burge. On today's date in 1875, American conductor Theodore Thomas, a passionate advocate for both old and new music, led the Cincinnati May Festival in the first American performance of Johann Sebastian Bach's Magnificat. Bach composed this work in 1723, originally for Christmas use in Leipzig, then revised the score in 1733. The American premiere, 142 years later, was also revised since the original instrumentation was expanded for a large 19th century orchestra. And Bach probably would have been astonished at the size of the Cincinnati chorus. Bach's Magnificat served as the opener for a festival performance of Beethoven's Ninth Symphony. The Beethoven was a huge success, and Cincinnati newspapers reported that Ninth Symphomania was breaking out in their city. But the newspapers were less impressed with Bach's Magnificat. The Cincinnati Commercial opined, "The work is difficult in the extreme. Most of the chorus abounds with rambling subdivisions. We consider the Magnificat the weakest thing the chorus has undertaken, possessing no dramatic character and incapable of conveying the magnitude of the labor that has been expended upon its inconsequential intricacies." Well, whatever they thought in 1875, we suspect American audiences and performers have gotten a little more used to Bach's inconsequential intricacies since then. Composer's Datebook is produced by APM, American Public Media, in conjunction with the American Composers Forum, reminding you that all music was once new.
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0: Written by the mysterious Mademoiselle Duval. That would be the 18th century French composer whose first name is unknown, and it's thought that Duval was also a stage name. Her Suite from the Genies ballet was just performed by Joan Valletta and the Women's Philharmonic, making an all-woman cast, starting off the 7 o'clock hour. 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Passion loves company. We had a Queen-themed piece last hour, The Queen of Hearts, and one this as well. This is Johann Strauss Jr.'s Queen's Lace Handkerchief. It was an operetta that he wrote, and we'll hear the overture now for it, performed by Alfred Walter and the Slovak State Philharmonic.
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0: event in the court of Portugal in the 1500s, and one critic says it's just a send-up of the court of the Austro-Hungarian Emperor Franz Josef I, with the young king in the story representing Crown Prince Rudolf at 19 years of age, whose death 9 years later was one of the biggest family tragedies. We just heard the Slovak State Philharmonic performing, led by Alfred Falter.
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2: Emerging from the despair and distancing of the COVID-19 lockdowns, flutist Brandon Patrick George and pianist Brian Waghorn found themselves playing one of the first public concerts in New York City. They took the music to the Tippett Rise Arts Center in the wide open spaces of Montana to record their album titled The Deep Has Always Known Me. I'm Elaine Deal. 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
0: Jonathan Leshnov's Piano Concerto is up next here on Classical 90.9. I'm your host, Megan LaVilla, here with you until 9 tonight. Now, the Piano Concerto is actually inspired by ancient Jewish mystical traditions that everything in the universe has a soul, from human, animal, plant, to inanimate objects. This tradition also teaches that the soul is taught to have five parts. Now, the second movement of the concerto is specifically highlighted by the composer. It's in his impression of the third level of the soul called neshama, which is Hebrew for breathing soul. He said that it's in this part, on paper, it's written to have very simple rhythms and melodies. It's up to the artist to connect their mind and essence with the music that will bring these simple structures to life. On 90.9, we'll hear pianist Joyce Young performing with the Kansas City Symphony.

0: An absolutely stunning piano concerto by contemporary composer Jonathan Leshnoff. One critic says the piano concerto is easily one of the most winning examples of its genre that I have heard in years. And this work is quite gripping, not only for its technical difficulties, it is a real concerto, but for the way it lures you in right at the start. On 90.9, we heard pianist Joyce Young and the Kansas City Symphony. They were led by conductor Michael Stern.
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0: Frank Bridge was apparently deeply disturbed by World War I. So during the war and immediately afterwards, he wrote a number of pastoral and elegiac pieces to kind of search for spiritual consolation. One of those was this piece, fitting for the season coming up, Summer, now performed by Charles Groves and the Royal Liverpool Philharmonic.

0: Summer, ending the hour on 90.9, a piece by Frank Bridge, performed by the Royal Liverpool Philharmonic.
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